0: anything else in space.
1: I am very much impassioned by this idea of getting humans back to a permanent establishment on the moon, having humans there going forward, and then using that as a stepping stone to Mars. I don't know that, you know, that is in my future. I would definitely love to be part of that. But most importantly, ensuring that we actually do that as a human race.
0: Hansen became the first Canadian to venture to the moon and the first non-American to travel beyond

0: extraordinary to view Canada and Hudson's Bay from the windows of the spacecraft. Meanwhile, the Pentagon has fired the editor-in-chief of the U.S. military newspaper Stars and Stripes. The paper is partially funded by the Pentagon, but has a long legacy of editorial independence. Eric Slavin says he was fired for a CBS interview where he said hypothetical censorship of news for service members would be a red line. This is the Canadian Press. In sports, Canadian quarterback Trey Ford gets the start tomorrow as the Hamilton Tiger Cats visit the Toronto Argonauts. Ford helped rally Hamilton past Saskatchewan last week and ran for 109 yards in an earlier win over Toronto. The Tiger Cats can take sole possession of the second place in the CFL's East Division with a victory. DeMar DeRozan has agreed to a one-year deal with the Denver Nuggets. Reports say it's worth a veteran minimum of $3.9 million U.S. The six-time All-Star will join the fifth team of his career. The former Toronto Raptor averaged 18.4 points a game with Sacramento last season. Toronto Tempo guard Brittany Skies is expecting a raucous crowd when the expansion team takes the court in Vancouver tonight for the first of two games at Rogers Arena. The Tempo face the Portland Fire tonight, with the reigning WNBA champion Las Vegas Aces to follow on Sunday. Toronto has lost 12 games straight. From the Canadian Press, I'm John Kennedy.
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1: 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For Dawson, Mayo, Pelly, CarMax, Faro, and Ross River tonight, cloudy region-wide. A good chance of showers, a risk of thunderstorms, and a low of 10 degrees. Tomorrow, a mix of sun and cloud, a good chance of afternoon showers and a high of 17. And tomorrow night, cloudy with a low of 7 degrees. For Watson Lake tonight, cloudy, a few showers ending near midnight, a low of 14. Tomorrow, a few showers ending near noon, a mix of sun and cloud, a high of 20 degrees. And tomorrow night, clear with a low of 8 degrees. For Whitehorse, Teslin, Atlin, Haines Junction, and the KLR tonight, mainly cloudy. A good chance of evening showers for Atlin, Teslin, and Whitehorse. A low of 7 degrees. Tomorrow, a mix of sun and cloud region-wide. A slight chance of morning showers for Haines Junction. A high of 18. And tomorrow night, cloudy with a low of 5 degrees. For area forecasts and current conditions, search weather.gc.ca.
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0: Alex Warren, Fever Dream on your rush ride home. Hanging out here in the 5 o'clock hour on CKRW 96.1 The Rush. The skies are starting to get a little bit dark here. Still mostly cloudy and 17 degrees at the White Horse Airport. But we did have a good chance of evening showers here, so it looks like they might be rolling in sometime soon. 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Their public drop-offs are open Monday to Saturday from 9 a.m. to 5 p.m. And if you got glass, you can use the Lumel donation drop-off as well, right outside Raven's Bottle Depot. 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I'm going to plug you back into that afternoon soundtrack in a second, but hey, it's Friday. Before the end of the hour, we're going to reveal our multiple choice answer for that Yukon Wildland Fire trivia. And we're going to spin another wheel. We're going to find out who's taking home an emergency preparedness kit, courtesy of them. So stay tuned for that. That's around 5:45. Like I said, Ray, where is my husband? That's up after the commercial break right here on 96.1. The Rush.
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1: Now this update from the Canadian Press. U.S. President Donald Trump says a trade deal with Canada is moving along.

0: ahead of his latest threat of tariffs of 50% on a wide range of Canadian goods that will take effect just after midnight if a deal can't be reached. Trump told reporters late this afternoon that the U.S. should be able to reach a deal with Canada. A former conservative advisor says leader Pierre Poilievre is being undermined by conservative MP Jamil Giovanni and his repeated trips to the U.S. Giovanni is a longtime friend with U.S. Vice President J.D. Vance, who Vance recently had praised in a speech for playing an active role in trade talks while dismissing Poilievre as a non-entity. Manitoba's premier says studies are showing year-round shipping potential from the port of Churchill is a boost for the case for the expansion of the Arctic deep-sea port. Wab Canoe says the studies address a key concern from shippers and will help attract investment to the province. From the Canadian Press, I'm John Kennedy.
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1: Tonight, mainly cloudy, a good chance of evening showers, a low of 10 degrees. Tomorrow, mainly sunny, increasing cloudiness in the afternoon, a high of 18. Tomorrow night, cloudy with a low of 9 degrees. Taking another look at current conditions across the territory, Old Crow is 20 degrees, mostly cloudy in 19 in Dawson. Mayo is mostly cloudy in 22, mostly cloudy and 20 degrees in Faro. CarMax is the warm spot, 23 degrees. Beaver Creek is the cold spot, 13 degrees there, partly cloudy and 20 degrees in Burwash. Haynes Junction is 21, mostly cloudy and 18 in Teslin, mostly cloudy and 20 in Watson Lake and in Inuvik. Back here at the White Horse Airport, mostly cloudy and 18.
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Misery right here on 96.1 The Rush. The Rush Ride Home with your buddy old pal Ryan Pigeaud for one last time until we change back to our normal schedules. It is just after 5:45 on the clock and time now for our big reveal, as is new tradition every Friday around this time. We reveal the correct answer of our Wednesday multiple choice question. We spin another big wheel, as we like to do around here, and find out who's taking home that emergency preparedness kit courtesy of Yukon Wildland Fire. It's ready, set, fire, smart, and it's next right here on 96.1 The Rush.

0: Backfire Smart Crew. We're in week three. It's Friday, 5:46 p.m. on the clock. It's time to determine what the correct answer is for my question this week. Here's a little recap of question number three. What is the most important thing people can do to reduce wildfire risk at home? That was your question. Here were your multiple choice options. A, put sprinklers on the roof. B, do regular fire smart yard maintenance. Or C, obviously, listen to wildfire updates on CKRW.com. Or CKRW, I should say. Got carried away there. Right here. Wildfire updates right here. What do you think the correct answer is? Yeah, you're right. It's B. Lots of you got through with that correct answer. And a couple of clever ones making sure to say, technically, it is B and C, right? B was your correct answer. Do regular fire smart yard maintenance. Tons of people getting through with that correct answer because it's pretty obvious, right? Here's a quick tip. Doing fire smart work at home, especially in the 2-meter area around your house, has the biggest effect on a home's wildfire resiliency. If wildfire embers land in a fire smart yard, they're less likely to have an impact. Small things like stacking firewood away from the house or clearing up in the spring and fall make a big difference. I got tons of names here. The wheel is spinning and it lands on Trish Burnett. Congratulations, Trish. You are this week's winner of Ready, Set, Fire Smart. You got through with the letter B. You're entered in and you won the draw. You're taking home an emergency preparedness kit courtesy of Yukon Wildland Fire. Stay tuned. Faith will have your Wednesday question next week right here on your Rush Ride Home.
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Did you know that Pink's real name is Alicia Moore? And that our full name is CKRW 96.1 FM? Well, you do now. We're also today's best music. 96.1, The Rush.

Ed Sheeran and Martin Garrix. That's Repeat It on 96.1 The Rush. 6 o'clock on your Rush ride home. Your Canadian Press News and Sports are standing by.

0: From the National Newsroom of the Canadian Press, I'm John Kennedy. The clock is running down on a new U.S. tariff deadline, but U.S. President Donald Trump says a trade deal with Canada is still within reach. Trump says the two countries have a good relationship, while Canadian negotiators remain in Washington trying to finalize an agreement before 50% tariffs take effect just after midnight. The deal is expected to cover steel, aluminum, lumber, and autos, while also addressing U.S. concerns about dairy access and Canada's restrictions on American alcohol. Montreal is planning a major overhaul of its policing practices, including the use of body cameras and new powers to fine people who insult city employees. Mayor Soraya Martinez-Ferrada says the measures are meant to rebuild public trust after a series of controversies, including allegations of misconduct involving officers in Montreal North. Critics warn the insult bylaw could violate charter protections and disproportionately affect vulnerable people, while police say the goal is to prevent verbal confrontations from escalating into violence. Canadians planning to vote in the upcoming federal by-elections have until Tuesday to apply for a special ballot.
1: Three by-elections are set for August 31st in the ridings of North Vancouver, Capilano, Chicoutimi-Lafayette in Quebec, and Beaches, East York in Toronto. Special ballots are used for voters who wish to cast their vote by mail or at an Elections Canada office, and applications can be completed online or in person. Elections Canada says voters who request a special ballot 10 days or less before Election Day should plan to return it in person at their local Elections Canada office. Diana Mussina, The Canadian Press.
0: Summerland, BC is beginning the difficult transition from wildfire emergency to recovery, even as the Bald Range fire continues burning outside of the community. About 20,000 people were forced to evacuate when the blaze surged on August 7th, destroying 150 structures and damaging power and telecommunications infrastructure. Businesses are reopening, but tourism operators say the evacuation cost them heavily during the region's busiest season, with one cycling company estimating it could lose 30% of its August business. The Associated Press's Lisa Dwyer reports the Pentagon has fired the Stars and Stripes top editor, publisher, and a reporter.
2: The editor-in-chief of Stars and Stripes says that the Pentagon has fired him, as well as the newspaper's publisher and a reporter. Eric Slavin cited an interview he gave in which he objected to any potential censorship by the U.S. military. The newspaper's publisher, who announced his impending retirement days ago, was also dismissed. The military newspaper is partly funded by the Pentagon, but has a long legacy of editorial independence.
0: Toronto Blue Jays pitcher Dylan Cease has been painting the corners of the strike zones, and he's also been painting canvases. The Toronto Blue Jays ace will have one of his paintings on display next week at the Art Gallery of Ontario. It's titled Eve of Toronto and will be displayed in the gallery's central atrium starting Tuesday. This is the Canadian Press. In sports, South Korea's Subin-ju has the share of the clubhouse lead as a second-round play continues at the CPKC Women's Open in Edmonton. She fired a 7-under par 63 today. Japan's Yuri Ishida and American Kiara Romero are also in the clubhouse at 9-under par 131 after two rounds. Toronto FC midfielder Niklas Dorsch has undergone successful surgery to repair a facial fracture. Dorsch was injured by an elbow to the cheekbone late in Wednesday's 3-3 draw against Charlotte, a minute after scoring the tying goal. The Major League Soccer team has not provided a timeline for his return. FIFA is suspending Argentina midfielder Leandro Paredes for 10 matches for striking a Spain player after Argentina's 1-0 loss in the World Cup final. Teammates Nahuel Molina also got 7 games, while Thiago Almada also got 1. From the Canadian Press, I'm John Kennedy.
3: 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For Dawson, Mayo, Pelly, Carmax, Faroe, and Ross River tonight, cloudy region-wide. A good chance of showers, a risk of thunderstorms, and a low of 10 degrees. Tomorrow, a mix of sun and cloud, a good chance of afternoon showers and a high of 17. And tomorrow night, cloudy with a low of 7 degrees. For Watson Lake tonight, cloudy, a few showers ending near midnight, a low of 14. Tomorrow, a few showers ending near noon, a mix of sun and cloud, a high of 20 degrees. And tomorrow night, clear with a low of 8 degrees. For Whitehorse, Teslin, Atlin, Haines Junction, and the KLR tonight, mainly cloudy. A good chance of evening showers for Atlin, Teslin, and Whitehorse. A low of 7 degrees. Tomorrow, a mix of sun and cloud region-wide. A slight chance of morning showers for Haines Junction. A high of 18. And tomorrow night, cloudy with a low of 5 degrees. For area forecasts and current conditions, search weather.gc.ca.
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Surprised we're still playing hit after hit? Don't be. Sometimes our announcers lock themselves out of the booth. Lucky for you, you're locked on to today's best music. 96.1, The Rush.

0: Your Friday soundtrack continues on the Rush Ride Home. Ryan Peugeot hanging with you here on CKRW 96.1 The Rush. The focus is split right now. I got my eye glued to the window because the skies are looking menacing. Nothing has changed in the last 30 to 45 minutes or so. Environment Canada says mostly cloudy and 17 degrees, but I do recall that all afternoon I've been mentioning we have a good chance of evening showers here in Whitehorse. The status on this one seems like it's resting nicely between stay alert and be prepared. The rain is on its way sometime soon, we think. Just after 6:15 p.m. on your Rush Ride Home, Les McLaughlin is here. Not here, literally, but he's standing by. He's got your 6 o'clock Yukon Nugget. A story about General Hogue. That's on the way next on 96.1 The Rush.
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2: On February 11th, 1942, U.S. President Franklin Roosevelt signed the order to begin one of the most massive construction projects in Canadian history. A road some 1,500 miles long would be pushed through B.C., the Yukon, and the Alaskan wilderness. The fear of a Japanese attack on North America was real. Fortress Alaska had to be protected. A military road, then called the Alcan Highway, would have to be built with blitzkrieg speed. Brigadier General William Hogue was a career soldier. He was awarded the Distinguished Service Medal in the First World War. Now, on February 25, 1942, he was in Edmonton as commanding officer of the entire highway construction project. Such was the rush to build the road that Hogue told reporters that day he wasn't sure which route would be taken from Dawson Creek to Fairbanks. 2 weeks later, Hogue and his team of military engineers chose the route through Fort Nelson, Whitehorse, and then on to the Alaska border. That summer of 42 was a madhouse as troops poured into Dawson Creek. Others arrived in Skagway to build the northern section. General Hogue had been in command of troops during both wars, but never this many. There were more than 10,000 of them, and along with another 10,000 civilian contractors and workers, it was a massive project. There was no time for strategic planning. General Hogue told me many years ago that his first maps were taken from the National Geographic magazine. He said engineers estimated that permafrost might be 10,000 feet deep. In the beginning, the survey crews consisted of local people on horseback, and bush pilots would fly on the route in small planes. But the project was too big for one commander. In the summer of 1942,

0: Hogue was placed in charge of the northern section with headquarters in Whitehorse. Colonel James O'Connor would command the troops building the southern section from Dawson Creek. By November, in just 9 short months, the so-called Pioneer Road, snaking 1,531 miles from Dawson Creek to Fairbanks, was completed. But it was far from being a highway, and it wouldn't be until November of 1943 that the Alaska Highway became an all-weather road. A street in Whitehorse and a mountain in the Donjack Range are named for Brigadier General William Hogue.
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0: Noah Kahan, it's Doors, right here on 96.1 The Rush, keeping you plugged into today's best music. We're making our way through the 6 o'clock hour this evening on your Rush ride home. And if you want to help protect your entire neighborhood from wildfire, you can step up and become a Fire Smart Neighborhood Champion. 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I got Gord and the boys with another classic. It's Bob Cajun on the way next on The Rush Ride Home. 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

0: 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It's your Rush ride home on a Friday afternoon, hanging out around 6:45 p.m. It is third Ariana Grande and Zed with Break Free. 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Charlotte Cardin, Cameron Whitcomb, Bruno Mars, all three of those artists and more on the way next on your Rush ride home.
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0: From the National Newsroom of the Canadian Press, I'm John Kennedy. The clock is ticking down on a new U.S. tariff deadline, but U.S. President Donald Trump says a trade deal with Canada is still within reach. Trump says the two countries have a good relationship, while Canadian negotiators remain in Washington to try and finalize an agreement before the 50% tariffs take effect just after midnight. The deal is expected to cover steel, aluminum, lumber, and autos, while addressing U.S. concerns about dairy market access and Canada's restrictions on American alcohol. Conservative leader Pierre Poilievre says he asks all of his MPs to use their connections that they have in the United States in order to advocate for Canadian interests. His comments come after U.S. Vice President J.D. Vance mocked Poilievre and dismissed him as a non-entity in trade talks between the two countries. While speaking at a private fundraiser in New York, Vance also described Conservative Jamil Giovanni as an effective advocate for Canada, highlighting the Ontario MP's close ties to the White House. Some conservative strategists say Giovanni's frequent trips to Washington could be undermining Poilievre, while others argue he's simply trying to help. Victims of prosecution hope that Canada's new national monument for the LGBTQ plus people will be a place to learn, grieve, and celebrate. The monument's opening in Ottawa was funded through a settlement in a class action lawsuit brought by more than 700 people. Governor General Luis Arbour unveiled the monument with other dignitaries and prominent Canadians.
1: This monument testifies to the determination of all the people who have had the courage to speak.

0: speak out against discrimination and injustice.
1: The ceremony comes amid a global pushback in LGBTQ plus rights. The parent company of Air Transat says its jet fuel costs have surged by more than $100 million in the latest quarter. The soaring cost is thanks to the ripple effects of the Iran war, and it's prompting the company to seek help from Ottawa. Last month, Transat secured up to $150 million in federal aid to help offset the soaring price of jet fuel. The company says it has limited ability to pass the rising costs on to consumers. Meanwhile, the U.S. Navy may be considering renaming a new aircraft carrier after U.S. President Donald Trump. The vessel that's under consideration had been chosen previously to honor a highly respected World War II hero, Doris Dory Miller. ABC Chief Global Affairs Correspondent Martha Raddatz has the details.
2: He was the first African-American in history chosen to have a U.S. aircraft carrier named in his honor, a World War II hero named Doris Miller. But tonight, sources tell ABC News, the Pentagon may soon strip that honor away in order to rename the ship after President Trump.
1: Miller was a Navy cook aboard a battleship in Pearl Harbor in 1941 when the Japanese attacked. He took to a deck gunner with no training and began firing back. He also carried injured sailors off of sinking ships. 2 years later, he was killed in action. This is the Canadian Press. In sports, Canadian quarterback Trey Ford gets the start tomorrow as the Hamilton Tiger Cats visit the Toronto Argonauts. Ford helped rally Hamilton past Saskatchewan last week and ran for 109 yards in an earlier win over Toronto. The Tiger Cats can take sole possession of the second place in the CFL's East Division with a victory. DeMar DeRozan has agreed to a one-year deal with the Denver Nuggets. Reports say it's worth a veteran minimum of $3.9 million U.S. The six-time All-Star will join the fifth team of his career. The former Toronto Raptor averaged 18.4 points a game with Sacramento last season. Toronto Tempo guard Brittany Skies is expecting a raucous crowd when the expansion team takes the court in Vancouver tonight for the first of two games at Rogers Arena. The Tempo face the Portland Fire tonight with the reigning WNBA champion Las Vegas Aces to follow on Sunday. Toronto has lost 12 games straight. From the Canadian Press, I'm John Kennedy.
3: 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For Dawson, Mayo, Pelly, CarMax, Faroe, and Ross River tonight, cloudy region-wide. A good chance of showers, a risk of thunderstorms, and a low of 10 degrees. Tomorrow, a mix of sun and cloud, a good chance of afternoon showers and a high of 17. And tomorrow night, cloudy with a low of 7 degrees. For Watson Lake tonight, cloudy, a few showers ending near midnight, a low of 14. Tomorrow, a few showers ending near noon, a mix of sun and cloud, a high of 20 degrees. And tomorrow night, clear with a low of 8 degrees. For Whitehorse, Teslin, Atlin, Haines Junction, and the KLR tonight, mainly cloudy. A good chance of evening showers for Atlin, Teslin, and Whitehorse. A low of 7 degrees. Tomorrow, a mix of sun and cloud region-wide. A slight chance of morning showers for Haines Junction. A high of 18. And tomorrow night, cloudy with a low of 5 degrees. For area forecasts and current conditions, search weather.gc.ca.
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is CKRW 96.1 FM, broadcasting out of Whitehorse, Yukon, playing today's biggest hits and a lot of other stuff.

the national newsroom of the Canadian Press, I'm John Kennedy. U.S. President Donald Trump says the trade deal with Canada is moving along. If there's no deal and no extension, Trump's latest tariff threat of 50% levies on a wide range of Canadian goods will take effect just after midnight. Trump told reporters late this afternoon that the U.S. should be able to reach a deal with Canada. Canada U.S. Trade Minister Dominic LeBlanc and Canada's chief negotiator Janice Charette have been holed up this afternoon with the U.S. trade representative at his office in Washington. A former conservative advisor says leader Pierre Poilievre is being undermined by one of his MPs making repeated trips to the U.S. Ontario conservative MP Jamil Giovanni is longtime friends with U.S. Vice President J.D. Vance, and Vance recently praised Giovanni in a recent speech for playing an active role in the trade talks while dismissing Poilievre as a non-entity. Summa Strategies chair Tim Powers says Giovanni is not a team player, and his efforts in Washington are

0: demonstrating some of the weaknesses for Polyev. Manitoba's premier says studies showing year-round shipping potential from the port of Churchill boost the case for expanding the Arctic deep-sea port. Studies show the advance in marine technology and declining sea ice due to climate change mean shipping can greatly expand from the current four-month window. Wab Canoe says the studies address a key concern from shippers and will help attract investment. The potential development has faced some pushback from Indigenous groups, but Canoe says it could be the key to promoting a traditional way of life.
1: The old way of doing things needs encouragement and shepherding and support, and economic resources are one of the crucial ways that we can make that happen.
0: The port has seen limited shipping activity in recent years, but started shipping grain this year after a six-year hiatus, as well as limited amounts of zinc and potash. Canadian astronaut Jeremy Hansen was in Toronto to remark the opening of the Canadian National Exhibition. He tells the Canadian press that he would love to explore anything else in space.
2: I am very much impassioned by this idea of getting humans back to a permanent establishment on the moon, having humans there going forward, and then using that as a stepping stone to Mars. I don't know that, you know, that is in my future. I would definitely love to be part of that. But most importantly, ensuring that we actually do that as a human race.
0: Hansen became the first Canadian to venture to the moon and the first non-American to travel beyond low Earth orbit while flying in the historic Artemis II mission. He says it was extraordinary to view Canada and Hudson's Bay from the windows of the spacecraft. Meanwhile, the Pentagon has fired the editor-in-chief of the U.S. military newspaper Stars and Stripes. The paper is partially funded by the Pentagon, but has a long legacy of editorial independence. Eric Slavin says he was fired for a CBS interview where he said hypothetical censorship of news for service members would be a red line. This is the Canadian Press. Canadian teen Anna Wang is seven shots back at the CPKC Women's Open in Edmonton. She's at 7 under par 133 after a 68 today. Japan's Miyu Yamashita has a five-shot lead on three players at the LPGA tournament's midway point. The New York Yankees winning streak is up to five games after a 3-1 victory over the Toronto Blue Jays. Rookie Spencer Jones hit a towering two-run homer in the second inning. Starter Cam Schlittler gave up one run over six innings. Alejandro Kirk had an RBI single in the fifth inning to extend his hitting streak to 10 games. The Walter Cup, the Keeper Trophy won by the Montreal Victoire, is missing. The PWHL says the trophy did not arrive at its latest stop and is working with the shipping company that was moving it to locate it. The cup was supposed to be sent to Lethbridge. The actual Walter Cup that's presented during the championship is kept at the Hockey Hall of Fame. From the Canadian Press, I'm John Kennedy.
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0: Hey, this is Chris Jericho from Fozzy. 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
1: From the National Newsroom of the Canadian Press, I'm John Kennedy. Ottawa and Washington have failed to reach an agreement to avoid 50% tariffs on $20 billion worth of Canadian products. The last-ditch negotiations failed to resolve the latest strain in the already tense relationship between the two allies. U.S. President Donald Trump's import taxes will hit roughly 5% of what Canada ships to the United States every year, including products ranging from hockey sticks to tongue depressors. But the political impact will likely be even bigger than the economic fallout. Canada has threatened to retaliate

0: against new tariffs with levies of its own, aggravating the trade war between countries that sold each other roughly $880 billion worth of goods and services last year. The tariffs were supposed to kick in at 12:01 a.m. on Wednesday, but U.S. President Donald Trump extended the deadline for 3 days to allow for more talks to continue. But the two countries still could not reach an agreement in time. Yukon First Nations Wildfire says it has dozens of trained firefighters that are ready to help battle an out-of-control fire in British Columbia, but the crews haven't been called. The organization says it has 40 firefighters available and has sent crews to BC and Alberta during previous fire seasons. CEO Nick Morrow says the international crews are being used in BC, while his Indigenous-led crews remain on the sidelines. The Yukon government says the crews have been offered for deployment, but the decision depends on what resources are requested and when they're needed. Canadians planning to vote in the upcoming federal by-elections will have until Tuesday to apply for a special ballot.
1: Three by-elections are set for August 31st in the ridings of North Vancouver, Capilano, Chicoutimi-Lafayette in Quebec, and Beaches, East York in Toronto. Special ballots are used for voters who wish to cast their vote by mail or at an Elections Canada office, and applications can be completed online or in person. Elections Canada says voters who request a special ballot 10 days or less before Election Day should plan to return it in person at their local Elections Canada office. Diana Mussina, The Canadian Press.
0: The Department of Justice within the United States has agreed to settle a case against prominent social media company TikTok. ABC's Mike Dobusky has the details.
2: The Justice Department and TikTok have agreed to a $400 million settlement in a case that claimed TikTok violated child privacy laws. It marks one of the largest recoveries ever obtained in a case like this, with TikTok agreeing to pay $300 million immediately and another $100 million after an order vacating a prior consent decree has been filed. The DOJ first sued the company in 2024, claiming TikTok stored, collected, and processed data from children on the platform without getting parental consent.
0: The company has made strides in their efforts to better comply with the law since the lawsuit was filed, according to the Department of Justice. This is the Canadian Press. Canadian teen Anna Wang is seven shots back at the CPKC Women's Open in Edmonton. She's at seven under par 133 after a 68 today. Japan's Miyu Yamashita has a five-shot lead on three players at the LPGA tournament's midway point. The New York Yankees' winning streak is up to five games after a 3-1 victory over the Toronto Blue Jays. Rookie Spencer Jones hit a towering two-run homer in the second inning. Starter Cam Schlittler gave up one run over six innings. Alejandro Kirk had an RBI single in the fifth inning to extend his hitting streak to 10 games. The Walter Cup, the Keeper Trophy won by the Montreal Victoire, is missing. The PWHL says the trophy did not arrive at its latest stop and is working with the shipping company that was moving it to locate it. The cup was supposed to be sent to Lethbridge. The actual Walter Cup that's presented during the championship is kept at the Hockey Hall of Fame. From the Canadian Press, I'm John Kennedy.
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1: 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Sequence of G.I.O.N.I.A.N. starting on the tonic. 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
1: From the National Newsroom of the Canadian Press, I'm John Kennedy. Prime Minister Mark Carney says Canada will be putting dollar-for-dollar tariffs on the U.S. after a trade deal fell apart at the last minute. U.S. Trade Representative Jameson Greer says Canada walked away from the table and now 50% tariffs on $28 billion worth of Canadian goods will go into effect. He says the U.S. offered to reduce steel, aluminum, and auto tariffs in exchange for unnamed concessions.
2: Despite the U.S. offer to Canada to receive the best treatment of any major exporter to our market, new demands and walkbacks of other commitments by Canada have upended the careful balance reached in the past days.
1: Ontario Premier Doug Ford says in a statement that everything needs to be on the table to protect Canada's economy and sovereignty. The immediate wildfire threat has eased in Summerland, British Columbia, but officials say significant work remains as the province extends its state of emergency. The Bald Range wildfire forced roughly 20,000 people from their homes on August 7th, and it destroyed 150 structures in the community, while some evacuation orders remain in place. Businesses are also trying to recover as tourism operators report major losses to their bottom line in what is normally the busiest time of the year for them. The province says wildfire risk remains elevated, with roughly 125 active fires across British Columbia and roughly 40% considered out of control. Montreal's mayor and police chief have unveiled a plan to help rebuild public trust in the city's police service. The plan includes body cameras for officers, a review of police interactions with civilians, and a proposed bylaw that would impose fines on people who insult police or other municipal employees. Critics warn that the new powers would affect vulnerable people and raise concerns about freedom of expression, possibly violating charter rights. Mayor Soraya Martinez-Ferrada says body cameras could be introduced within a year, but acknowledges the measures alone will not restore public confidence. Police in Edmonton say charges are pending against a man who, a day after leaving prison, entered a Sikh temple early this morning and stabbed two worshippers with a screwdriver. The confrontation happened around 5 a.m. Community activist Benicia Sandhu says she was shaken to hear the stabbing happened at a temple that she attends on Sundays.
3: It's a place of worship, and it should be a place of peace and integrity, and people should not come here threatened.
1: She says the temple also has a community kitchen that offers free food to those in need. TikTok has agreed to pay $400 million to settle a U.S. Justice Department lawsuit over children's privacy. The department says TikTok will pay $300 million immediately, with another $100 million to follow if an earlier court order involving the company's predecessor is vacated. And the settlement comes as social media companies face growing criticism over the lack of protection and privacy for children on the platform. This is the Canadian Press. The New York Yankees' winning streak is up to 5 games after a 3-1 victory over the Toronto Blue Jays. Rookie Spencer Jones hit a towering 2-run homer in the second inning. Starter Cam Schlittler gave up 1 run over 6 innings. Alejandro Kirk had an RBI single in the 5th inning to extend his hitting streak to 10 games. The Walter Cup, the Keeper Trophy won by the Montreal Victoire, is missing. The PWHL says the trophy did not arrive at its latest stop and is working with the shipping company that was moving it to locate it. The cup was supposed to be sent to Lethbridge. The actual Walter Cup that's presented during the championship is kept at the Hockey Hall of Fame. Canadian teen Anna Wang is 7 shots back at the CPKC Women's Open in Edmonton. She's at 7 under par 133 after a 68 today. Japan's Miyu Yamashita has a 5-shot lead on 3 players at the LPGA tournament's midway point. From the Canadian Press, I'm John Kennedy.
4: It's the Rock and Roll House Party with Patrick. Aren't you glad he never threw away those 8?

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1: From the National Newsroom of the Canadian Press, I'm David Augustine. The U.S. and Canada have failed to reach a trade deal. That's according to U.S. Trade Representative Jameson Greer. Greer says Canada declined to finalize an agreement under terms reached earlier this week, and new tariffs will take effect at 12:01 Saturday morning. Prime Minister Mark Carney says the U.S. plans to impose a 50% tariff on about $28 billion worth of Canadian goods, with Canada matching those tariffs dollar for dollar. U.S. President Donald Trump had previously said a deal was moving along, while Trade Minister Dominic LeBlanc said there was still more work to do. Canada's National Monument for LGBTQ plus people has officially opened in Ottawa. The monument is the result of a lawsuit brought by members of the military and public service who were fired on suspicion that they were part of a gender or sexual minority. At the opening ceremony, poet Ivan Coyote says this monument is meant to honor people who did not live long enough to make things right.
2: Here we stand in front of the queerest monument in the world, because there is nothing braver in this world than someone who knows who they are and has been taught to be proud of their history.
1: The monument sits just west of Parliament Hill, and the design shows the imprint of a cloud in mirrored tile with hundreds of thousands of small glass squares, which are meant to evoke disco balls. The Department of Justice in the U.S. has agreed to settle a case against a prominent social media company. ABC's Mike Dubusky with the details.
3: The Justice Department and TikTok have agreed to a $400 million settlement in a case that claimed TikTok violated child privacy laws. It marks one of the largest recoveries ever obtained in a case like this, with TikTok agreeing to pay $300 million immediately and another $100 million after an order vacating a prior consent decree has been filed. The DOJ first sued the company in 2024, claiming TikTok stored, collected, and processed data from children on the platform without getting parental consent.
1: The company has made strides in their efforts to better comply with the law since the lawsuit was filed. That's according to the DOJ. Another group of belugas is leaving the shuttered marine land in Niagara Falls as three whales begin their journey to a new home in San Diego. The park says Cypress, Jasper, and Xavier were moved into transport tanks Friday night before being loaded onto a plane bound for SeaWorld. And Roots might have signed a deal to sell the retailer to a U.S. brand management firm, but the retailer's CEO says don't expect any dramatic changes. Megan Roach says the possible new owners are dedicated to keeping the company true to its roots.
4: I don't think you're going to see a Roots brand that, you know, doesn't look like the brand you expect. I think you're going to see this team putting in place a lot of exciting things that are going to bring the brand forward in really good ways.
1: If the deal gets shareholder and regulatory approvals, Marquee Brands will spend $4.10 per share on the purchase. It will partner with Club Monaco founder Joe Mimran's company to develop, manufacture, and distribute Roots clothing for Canadian and U.S. stores. This is the Canadian Press. In sports, Canadian teen Anna Wang is seven shots back of the CPKC Women's Open in Edmonton. She's at 7 under par after shooting a 68 on Friday. Japan's Miyu Yamashita has a five-shot lead on three players at the LPGA tournament's midway point. The New York Yankees' winning streak is up to five games after a 3-1 victory over Toronto. Rookie Spencer Jones hit a towering two-run homer in the second inning. Starter Cam Schlittler gave up one run over six innings. Alejandro Kirk had an RBI single in the fifth inning to extend his hitting streak to 10 games. Blue Jays slugger Vladimir Guerrero Jr. is expected to return to the lineup Saturday after a stint on the 7-day concussion injured list. He's back with the team in New York and took swings in the batting cage Friday. Klay Thompson's two-year run with the Dallas Mavericks is over. The two sides have agreed on a contract buyout. The five-time All-Star intends to sign with the Miami Heat once he clears waivers. Thompson won four NBA titles with the Golden State Warriors. From the Canadian Press, I'm David Augustine.
5: Hi, this is Dave Mustaine from Megadeth.
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2: From the National Newsroom of the Canadian Press, I'm David Augustine. Canada is preparing to hit back with dollar-for-dollar tariffs after trade talks with the U.S. collapsed just hours before a midnight deadline. U.S. Trade Representative Jameson Greer says Canada declined to finalize a tentative agreement with 50% tariffs on roughly $28 billion worth of Canadian goods, which were scheduled to kick in at 12:01 a.m. Saturday. Prime Minister Mark Carney says last-minute changes to the U.S. proposal were unfair and uneconomic, prompting him to suspend negotiations and send Canada's team home. Carney says Ottawa will announce measures to help Canadian workers and businesses cope with the impact in the coming days. Conservative leader Pierre Poilievre says he is asking all his MPs to use connections they have in the United States to advocate for Canadian interests. His comments come after U.S. Vice President J.D. Vance appeared to mock Poilievre and dismiss him as a non-entity in trade talks between the two countries. Speaking at a private fundraiser in New York, Vance also described Conservative Jamil Giovanni as an effective advocate, highlighting

0: The Ontario MP's close ties to the White House. Recently released studies are suggesting that year-round shipping is feasible from Manitoba's Port of Churchill due to advances in marine technology and climate change. The studies say declining sea ice because of climate change means shipping can be greatly expanded from the current 4-month window. They also show the waterways could be navigated year-round by icebreakers, costing hundreds of millions of dollars rather than billions for more heavy-duty ships. Federal Minister of Northern and Arctic Affairs Rebecca Chartrand says the new information is promising.
1: Today, the science has helped us answer what is possible to build the infrastructure, partnerships, and northern capacity to turn the possibility into a stronger Churchill, a stronger North, and a stronger Canada.
0: The port is among the projects referred to the Federal Major Projects Office as a transformative strategy, but it was not among the first round approved for fast-tracking. A new national monument in Ottawa is honoring Canadians who were forced out of government jobs because of their sexual orientation or gender identity. The monument, called Thunderhead, remembers victims of the federal purge of LGBTQ plus people that began in the 1950s and continued into the 1990s. And an 18-year-old is facing charges in the murder of his girlfriend. His mother has also been charged. ABC's Aaron Katursky explains.
2: Royce Moser is charged with killing Caroline Hines, who was starting her freshman year at Penn West, California University near Pittsburgh. After she failed to return to her dorm, police said they found her body early Thursday morning in the back of her car. Investigators said Moser told them the two were talking when he got angry, then had a demon take over him and tell him to stab Caroline. Police said the teen then called his mother, who told him she would help him clean the car with disinfectant spray. She told him to take a bath and then shower, while she allegedly threw out the knife and put his clothes in the washing machine.
0: Both mother and son are in custody. He's charged with homicide, and she is charged with evidence tampering. This is the Canadian Press. In sports, the Toronto Blue Jays are losing some ground in the race for the third wildcard spot in the American League. The Blue Jays dropped a 3-1 decision to the New York Yankees. Toronto is a game and a half behind Texas. The Rangers beat the LA Angels 2-1 in 10 innings. Slugger Vladimir Guerrero Jr. is set to return to the Blue Jays lineup tomorrow. He's in New York with the team after spending a week on the concussion injured list. Guerrero played well in a tune-up game in the minor leagues on Thursday night. Miyu Yamashita is the midway leader at the CPKC Women's Open. She has a 5-shot lead after firing a 6-under par 64 to get a 14-under 126 at Royal Mayfair in Edmonton. Anna Wang is 7 shots off the pace. And the Toronto Tempo's 12-game losing skid is finally over. Isabel Harrison had 25 points for Toronto in an 82-79 win over Portland in Vancouver. Canadian Bridget Carleton had 18 points for the Fire. Vancouver will also host the Tempo's game against Las Vegas on Sunday. From the Canadian Press, I'm David Augustine.
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0: 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But
1: from the National Newsroom of the Canadian Press, I'm David Augustine. Talks between Canada and the U.S. on a potential trade deal are now over, and now the Americans are imposing 50% tariffs on $28 billion worth of goods. Prime Minister Mark Carney issued a statement just before midnight Friday, announcing dollar-for-dollar tariffs against the U.S. This comes after President Donald Trump extended the tariff deadline by 3 days and daily meetings between negotiators took place. U.S. Trade Representative Jameson Greer says Canada walked away from the table.
2: This week, the United States agreed to provide even better treatment to Canada, offering significant tariff reductions on steel, aluminum, autos, and lumber in exchange for other concessions from Canada.
1: Carney says that supports for Canadian workers and businesses caught in the trade war will be announced in the coming days. The immediate wildfire threat has eased in Summerlin, but officials say significant recovery work remains as BC extends its state of emergency. The Bald Range fire forced about 20,000 people from their homes on August 7th and destroyed roughly 150 structures, while some evacuation orders remain in place. Businesses are also trying to recover, with tourism operators reporting major losses during what is normally their busiest time of year. The province says wildfire risk remains elevated, with about 125 active fires across BC and roughly 40% considered out of control. In the U.S., reports indicate that the White House is considering renaming a Navy aircraft carrier that's currently under construction after President Trump. The vessel was set to be named after a Black World War II hero named Doris Miller.
3: It would be named after Doris Miller, who was a cook aboard the USS West Virginia, and he received the Navy Cross, which was the highest medal you could get, the highest award in the military, below the Medal of Honor, for significant heroism and bravery while serving.
1: That was ABC News White House correspondent Karen Travers reporting. Montreal's mayor and police chief have unveiled a plan to rebuild public trust in the city's police service. The plan includes body cameras for officers, a review of police interactions with civilians, and a proposed bylaw that would impose fines on people who insult police or other municipal employees. Critics warn the new powers could affect vulnerable people and raise concerns about freedom of expression. Mayor Soraya Martinez-Ferrada says body cameras could be introduced within a year, but acknowledges the measures alone won't restore public confidence. And rescuers are celebrating the successful first-time use of volunteer-built underground radio technology in a treacherous cave in Alberta. Search and Rescue says a man became pinned in a tight spot in the Rat's Nest Cave in Canmore, Alberta, last Saturday. He was trapped vertically, and the Alberta BC Cave Rescue Team eased him out in a process they say was measured in inches per hour. Rescuers used a cave radio that transmits signals through rock, allowing them to text while underground to better stay in communication. This is the Canadian Press. In sports, LA Dodgers president Stan Kasten is addressing online speculation about the team's future under owner Mark Walter. He says the Dodgers are not for sale and no process has started to sell the team. The speculation began after Walter recently agreed to sell the LA Lakers for a record-breaking price. An exciting finish in Edmonton. Vincent Blanchard kicked a 40-yard field goal as time expired to give the Elks a 22-19 win over Winnipeg. The Blue Bombers had tied the game a few minutes earlier. Edmonton leads the CFL's West Division standings at 8-3. Arizona Diamondbacks manager Torey Lovello says he felt betrayed after Cuttle Marte's mysterious disappearance. The skipper now says he has moved past it. The Walter Cup, the Keeper Trophy won by the Montreal Victoire, is missing. The PWHL says the trophy did not arrive at its latest stop and is working with the shipping company to locate it. The actual Walter Cup that's presented during the championship is kept at the Hockey Hall of Fame. From the Canadian Press, I'm David Augustine.
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Surprised we're still playing hit after hit? Don't be. Sometimes our announcers lock themselves out of the booth. 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

0: From the National Newsroom of the Canadian Press, I'm David Augustine. Canada and the United States have failed to reach a trade agreement with new American tariffs now in effect. U.S. Trade Representative Jameson Greer says Canada declined to finalize a deal under terms agreed to earlier in the week. Prime Minister Mark Carney says negotiations have been suspended and Canada will impose matching tariffs on roughly $28 billion worth of U.S. goods. Ottawa also plans new measures to support Canadian workers and businesses affected by the escalating trade dispute. Saskatchewan's Community Safety Minister says he's told the province's Marshals Policing Service to pause the development of a specialized tactical unit. Michael Weger says the force also won't be purchasing high-tech weaponry.
1: I can't say I support it right now because I have almost no information on the need for a specialized response unit. I'm in very close contact with the chiefs of police and with the assistant commissioner for the RCMP in this province, and those are discussions I would personally be having with those individuals.
0: Last month, the Marshals had put out a bid request seeking sniper rifles, sound cannons, and a thermal camera. Canadian astronaut Jeremy Hansen says his experience in space left him forever changed, and he wants to spend his time post-retirement from the Canadian Space Agency pushing the domestic space sector forward. Hansen was in Toronto to mark the opening of the Canadian National Exhibition. He tells the Canadian Press he would 100% go back to space if asked.
2: It has definitely reinvigorated my passion for the planet and the society as a whole. You just can't look back at Earth and not realize what a treat and what a treasure we have in this planet.
0: Hansen became the first Canadian to venture to the moon and the first non-American to travel beyond low Earth orbit while flying in the historic Artemis II mission. Canada, Australia, and the UK's foreign ministries have denounced Israel's decision not to pursue criminal charges over a military strike that killed 7 aid workers delivering food to Gaza, including a 33-year-old military veteran from Quebec.
3: In a joint statement, the three countries say it's shameful that Israel's military prosecutor decided against a criminal investigation into the deadly strike without any further explanation. They say announcing the decision on World Humanitarian Day was particularly egregious and that the victims and their families deserve justice and accountability. The April 2024 airstrike hit a convoy of World Central Kitchen vehicles, as the humanitarian organization has called for an independent investigation. Earlier this week, Israel's military said commanders mistook the aid workers as armed Hamas operatives, and their decision in launching the attack, quote, did not raise reasonable suspicion of criminal misconduct. Naira Ahmed, The Canadian Press.
0: And the Pentagon has dismissed the editor-in-chief of Stars and Stripes, along with a senior reporter and the newspaper's publisher. Editor Eric Slavin says he was fired for insubordination after publicly defending the military newspaper's editorial independence. This is The Canadian Press. In sports, the Toronto Tempo have snapped a 12-game losing skid. Isabel Harrison put up 25 points as the Tempo edged the Portland Fire 82-79 in Vancouver. The Toronto Centre says the enthusiastic crowd of 12,414 people inside Rogers Arena helped propel the win.
4: And it felt good. I felt like, you know, we just had the momentum on our side because all the fans were here. And, you know, whenever I pump that crowd up, it's not just to distract who's on the floor, but to get them into the game, too. It makes a huge difference. So, like, Canada really showed up for us today.
0: The Tempo will host a fan festival in Vancouver today before playing the reigning WNBA champion Las Vegas Aces at Rogers Arena tomorrow. And the New York Yankees winning streak is up to 5 games after a 3-1 victory over Toronto. Rookie Spencer Jones hit a towering 2-run homer in the second inning. Starter Cam Schlittler gave up 1 run over 6 innings. Alejandro Kirk had an RBI single in the 5th inning to extend his hitting streak to 10 games. From the Canadian Press, I'm David Augustine.
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1: From the National Newsroom of the Canadian Press, I'm David Augustine. U.S. Trade Representative Jamieson Greer says the U.S. and Canada have failed to reach a trade deal after three additional days of negotiations. Greer says Canada turned down the chance to finalize a trade deal, unsatisfied with the terms, and a new round of tariffs kicked in at 12:01 this morning. Canadian Press reporter John Kennedy says Prime Minister Mark Carney released a statement highlighting how talks failed to meet Canada's objectives, and he has suspended negotiations, directing Canadian negotiators to return to Ottawa.
2: Carney says the U.S. intends to impose a 50-

0: and labor leaders are warning of serious economic fallout after the Canada-U.S. trade deals collapsed and the new 50% tariffs are now in effect. The Canadian Chamber of Commerce says the duties could force small exporters to cut orders, jobs, and investment, while the CFIB warns some businesses may lose the U.S. market entirely. Canadian Pacific Kansas City has announced that a months-long strike by roughly 300 unionized signal workers has ended.
1: A statement issued by CPKC said the rail company and the International Brotherhood of Electrical Workers have agreed to end the job action and enter into binding arbitration. The contract between the rail carrier and its unionized workers expired last May. Since then, the two sides have undergone a federally mandated conciliation and mediation process, but no deal was struck. The IBEW says its members install, maintain, test, and repair railway signaling and communication systems across the CPKC network from Vancouver to Montreal. Rob Westgate, The Canadian Press.
0: Canadians planning to vote in upcoming federal by-elections have until Tuesday to apply for a special ballot.
2: Three by-elections are set for August 31st in the ridings of North Vancouver-Capilano, Chicoutimi-Lafayette in Quebec, and Beaches-East York in Toronto. Special ballots are used for voters who wish to cast their vote by mail or at an Elections Canada office, and applications can be completed online or in person. Elections Canada says voters who request a special ballot 10 days or less before Election Day should plan to return it in person at their local Elections Canada office. Diana Musina, The Canadian Press.
0: And a Prince George, BC man says he narrowly survived after a twin-engine plane struck his SUV during an emergency landing on Thursday. The Transportation Safety Board says the aircraft lost power in one engine before hitting four vehicles on Foothills Boulevard, killing one person on the ground. None of the plane's two crew members or six passengers were injured, while Jamie Polyak escaped with cuts and minor whiplash. This is the Canadian Press. In sports, for the first time, two-time Canadian Olympian Bridget Carleton is playing WNBA games on home soil this season. The Portland Fire forward says having professional women's sports in Canada is a dream come true.
3: Seeing women professional athletes playing so close to home, like, the sky's the limit. Like, you don't have to, like, have small dreams. I think that's the biggest thing, is when what you can see, you can be. And I would have loved that as a kid.
0: Carleton led the Fire with 18 points Friday as Portland fell in 82-79 to the Toronto Tempo in Vancouver. The Texas Rangers hold the third wildcard spot in the tight American League playoff race. Six teams, including the Blue Jays, are within three games of the Rangers. Minnesota and Cleveland are one game behind. Toronto is a game and a half back. And Edmonton has a four-point lead on second-place Saskatchewan in the CFL West Division standings after a 22-19 victory over Winnipeg. Vincent Blanchard hit a 40-yard walk-off field goal to end the game. The Blue Bombers are 6 points behind the Elks in third place. From the Canadian Press, I'm David Augustine.
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And who knows, maybe you'll find your next furry family member.

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1: From the National Newsroom of the Canadian Press, I'm David Augustine. Prime Minister Mark Carney says Canada will be putting matching dollar-for-dollar tariffs on the U.S. after talks on a trade deal fell through at the last minute. U.S. Trade Representative Jameson Greer says that Canada walked away from the table and now 50% tariffs on $28 billion worth of Canadian goods will go into effect. He says the U.S. offered to reduce steel, aluminum, and auto tariffs in exchange for unnamed concessions.
2: Despite the U.S. offer to Canada to receive the best treatment of any major exporter to our market, new demands and walkbacks of other commitments by Canada have upended the careful balance reached in the past days.
1: Ontario Premier Doug Ford says in a statement that everything needs to be on the table to protect Canada's economy and sovereignty. Canadian Pacific Kansas City says a month-long strike by about 300 unionized signal workers has ended. The railway and the International Brotherhood of Electrical Workers have agreed to resolve their dispute through binding arbitration. The workers, who maintain signaling and communications systems across CPKC's network from Vancouver to Montreal, have been without a contract since last May. CPKC says employees will return to work on Monday morning. Canadian astronaut Jeremy Hansen was in Toronto to mark the opening of the Canadian National Exhibition. He tells the Canadian Press that he would love to explore anything else in space.
3: I am very much impassioned by this idea of getting humans back to a permanent establishment on the moon, having humans there going forward, and then using that as a stepping stone to Mars. I don't know that, you know, that is in my future. I would definitely love to be part of that. But most importantly, ensuring that we actually do that as a human race.
1: Hansen became the first Canadian to venture to the moon and the first non-American to travel beyond low Earth orbit while flying in the historic Artemis II mission. He says it was extraordinary to view Canada and Hudson's Bay from the windows of the spacecraft. Well, nearly 30 years after rapper Tupac Shakur was fatally shot in Las Vegas, jurors are now hearing from the man accused of orchestrating his killing in his own words.
4: Dwayne Davis, known as Keefe D, sat in court all week and listened to hours and hours of his own previous interviews with investigators, confessing to his alleged role orchestrating the rap icon's killing. On Friday, the interview Davis gave to Las Vegas detectives in 2009 echoed through the courtroom, an account that stayed remarkably consistent with the accounts he had given to a joint task force the year before. And he gave meticulous levels of detail. Sasha Pesnik, ABC News.
1: And Yukon First Nations Wildfire says about 40 trained firefighters are available to help battle BC wildfires, but have not been deployed this season. CEO Nick Morrow says the lack of deployment is frustrating, especially as BC has brought in crews from other provinces and several countries. This is the Canadian Press. In sports, Blue Jays slugger Vladimir Guerrero Jr. is expected to return to the Toronto lineup today in New York. He missed a week due to a head injury. The Blue Jays kicked off the weekend series by dropping a 3-1 decision to the Yankees last night. Third round action is on tap today at the CPKC Women's Open in Edmonton. Canada's Anna Wang is 7 shots behind Miyu Yamashita. The Japanese player is at 14 under par, 126 after 2 rounds. 3 players are still 5 shots back. The Toronto Tempo are kicking off their 2-game trip to Vancouver in style. They ended a 12-game losing skid with an 82-79 win over the Portland Fire. And a U.S. appeals court is temporarily halting a court order that would have granted thousands of athletes an extra year of eligibility. The decision comes about a week before the college football season begins. The lawsuit was filed by players who graduated high school in 2022 and were not included in the NCAA's new rule granting most players 5 years of eligibility. From the Canadian Press, I'm David Augustine.
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1: From the National Newsroom of the Canadian Press, I'm Don Mitchell. Last-ditch efforts to secure a new trade deal between the U.S. and Canada have failed, and Prime Minister Mark Carney has suspended further talks with Washington. The PM saying in a statement that not enough progress was made to meet the objectives of Canadians. It means new 50% tariffs on billions of dollars in Canadian exports to the U.S. took effect just after midnight today. Carney has vowed Canada will retaliate with equal measures of its own. While Ottawa blames Washington for the breakdown, insisting last-minute changes in the U.S. proposed terms were unfair, U.S. Trade Representative Jamieson Greer blamed the breakdown on Canada and said the nation is losing the best treatment of any major exporter to the U.S.
2: This week, the United States agreed to provide even better treatment to Canada, offering significant tariff reductions on steel, aluminum, autos, and lumber in exchange for other concessions from Canada.
1: So with the collapse in Canada-U.S. trade talks and new 50% tariffs on the table, we're hearing now from Canada's business community on what it means for them.
3: Canadian Chamber of Commerce President Candace Lang is warning the new U.S. tariffs could force some small exporters to cut jobs or close their businesses. Lang called the collapse of trade talks a body blow to North American competitiveness, saying Canadians could lose customers and investment while Americans face higher costs. Unifor President Lana Payne says Canada made the right decision by walking away rather than accepting what she called untenable concessions. Prime Minister Mark Carney has announced matching retaliatory tariffs with supports for affected Canadian workers and businesses expected in the coming days. David Augustine, The Canadian Press.
1: Elsewhere, the BC Wildfire Service says thundershowers expected across the province's south may increase fire activity in the region, with dry lightning possible in the Kamloops and coastal fire centers. In all, the service says there are about 130 active fires burning across the province, with about 35% of them considered out of control. Overseas, more than 16,000 doses of the Ervebo vaccine have arrived in Congo as the country continues to grapple with the fastest Ebola outbreak in history. The country's health minister said the doses arrived by air in the capital, Kinshasa, late last night as part of 70,000 doses expected from the World Health Organization. More doses are expected early next week. The current Ebola outbreak involving the rare Bundibugyo virus is being blamed for just over 2,500 deaths out of roughly 5,000 confirmed cases. And several Canadian humanitarian aid workers say Canada's mandatory 21-day Ebola quarantine is hindering its response to the epidemic. It has forced some to stay home or cut their deployments short. At least 11 Canadians with highly valuable expertise have had to cancel their assignments with MSF, also known as Doctors Without Borders, due to quarantine measures. MSF Medical Policy and Advocacy Advisor Adam Houston says some of those Canadians would have been deployed to other humanitarian efforts in the conflict-ridden region, and that the measures have affected more than just the Ebola response. This is the Canadian Press. In sports and the CFL, after an Elks 22-19 win over Winnipeg, Edmonton now has a four-point lead on second-place Saskatchewan in the West Division. Vince Blanchard hit a 40-yard walk-off field goal to end the game. The Blue Bombers now fall 6 points behind the Elks in third place. In Major League Baseball, Blue Jays slugger Vladimir Guerrero Jr. is expected to return to the Toronto lineup today in New York. He missed a week due to a head injury. The Jays kicked off the weekend series by dropping a 3-1 decision to the Yankees last night. The Texas Rangers hold the third wildcard spot in the tight American League playoff race. Six teams, including the Blue Jays, are within 3 games of the Rangers. Minnesota and Cleveland are 1 game behind. Toronto is 1.5 back. And third round action is on tap today at the CPKC Women's Open in Edmonton. Canada's Anna Hwang is 7 shots behind Miyu Yamashita. The Japanese player is 14 under par, 126 after 2 rounds. From the Canadian Press, I'm Don Mitchell.
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Hi, you've reached the 1980s. We can't come to the phone right now. But the Breakfast Club always picks up, playing the best of the 1980s, every Sunday morning from 10 till 12. 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
1: From the national newsroom of the Canadian Press, I'm Don Mitchell. Ottawa has vowed it will retaliate with equal measures to new U.S. tariffs on some Canadian exports after talks to evade a 50% American levy have failed. A last-ditch effort to reach a new trade deal didn't happen, and in a statement, Prime Minister Mark Carney confirmed further talks with the U.S. have been suspended, the PM explaining that not enough progress was made in negotiations to meet the leadership's objective for Canadians. Meanwhile, U.S. Trade Representative Jameson Greer confirmed Canada walked away from the table and revealed that the U.S. offered to reduce steel, aluminum, and auto tariffs in exchange for unnamed concessions.
2: New demands and walkbacks of other commitments by Canada have upended the careful balance reached in the past days.
1: Some of Canada's premiers are banding together with Carney following news of the failed talks. After days of silence, Ontario Premier Doug Ford repeated on social media late last night that Prime Minister Mark Carney has his full support for a strong response. Elsewhere, Canadian Pacific Kansas City has announced that a months-long strike by roughly 300 unionized signal workers has ended.
3: A statement issued by CPKC said the rail company and the International Brotherhood of Electrical Workers have agreed to end the job action and enter into binding arbitration. The contract between the rail carrier and its unionized workers expired last May. Since then, the two sides have undergone a federally mandated conciliation and mediation process, but no deal was struck. The IBEW says its members install, maintain, test, and repair railway signaling and communication systems across the CPKC network from Vancouver to Montreal. Rob Westgate, The Canadian Press.
1: Amid growing danger from wildfires across Canada, disability rights advocates say that inclusive emergency planning is essential for safety of people with disabilities. Evan Wickland is a senior researcher with the Manitoba-based disability organization Evians. He says people with disabilities may depend on powered wheelchairs, support workers, oxygen equipment, and backup batteries, all of which harder to access during an evacuation.
4: For people that have diverse needs and might need all sorts of access, like if transportation is down, if someone needs electricity, do they have a generator? If they need to power their wheelchairs, do they have backup batteries?
1: Wickland's comments come after a deaf couple in Summerlin, British Columbia, say they escaped the Bald Range wildfire after their neighbor warned them by using gestures and a handwritten note. And finally, Canadian astronaut Jeremy Hansen shared his experiences in space at the opening of the Canadian National Exhibition in Toronto yesterday. Hansen saying the trip left him changed forever.
5: I saw some things and witnessed some things that will be with me forever. And I have seen pictures of similar things, but to see them with my own eyes and in a situation like that, you do more than see. You really feel an experience.
1: Hansen added that he wants to spend his time post-retirement from the Canadian Space Agency pushing the domestic space sector forward. This is the Canadian Press. In sports, third-round action is on tap today at the CPKC Women's Open in Edmonton. Canada's Anna Huang is 7 shots behind Japan's Miyu Yamashita, who is 14-under par 126 after 2 rounds. Huang starts the day in a tie for 7th place at 7-under par 133 at Royal Mayfair Golf Club. Defending champion Brooke Henderson of Smiths Falls, Ontario, is one of 6 other Canadians also to make the cut this weekend. In the CFL last night, the Edmonton Elks moved 4 points ahead of 2nd-place Saskatchewan in the West Division with a 22-19 win over Winnipeg. The Blue Bombers fall 6 points behind the Elks in 3rd place. In Major League Baseball, Blue Jays slugger Vladimir Guerrero Jr. is expected to return to the Toronto lineup today in New York. He missed a week due to a head injury. And Los Angeles Dodgers president Stan Kasten addressed online speculation about the team's future, insisting no process has started to sell the team. Speculation began after owner Mark Walter agreed to sell the Los Angeles Lakers for a record-breaking price. From the Canadian Press, I'm Don Mitchell.
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Surprised we're still playing hit after hit? Don't be. Sometimes our announcers lock themselves out of the booth. 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
1: From the National Newsroom of the Canadian Press, I'm Don Mitchell. No deal was reached between Canada and the United States in a last-ditch effort to put together a new agreement on trade and a reprieve from 50% tariffs on some Canadian goods. Talks failed yesterday in Washington, and Prime Minister Mark Carney subsequently summoned his negotiators back to Ottawa. In a statement just before Trump's 50% tariff deadline, Carney vowed Canada would retaliate with equal measures of its own. The new U.S. levy targets $28 billion in Canadian goods, ranging from hockey sticks and honey to essential oils and dairy products. As ABC's Stephen Portnoy reports from Washington, it appears each side is blaming each other for the failed talks.
2: U.S. Trade Representative Jamieson Greer says Canada walked away from the table just after it made new demands. A senior administration official telling reporters overnight that Canada was, quote, interested in additional concessions that the United States wasn't able to provide. Now, the view north of the border is that the White House was making last-minute changes, and Mark Carney, Canada's prime minister, now vows to retaliate and match the new U.S. tariffs dollar for dollar.
1: The collapse of trade talks has triggered swift reaction from Canada's business community. The president and CEO of the Canadian Federation of Independent Business says he's hoping more will come out on what happened and where Canada will go from here. Dan Kelly says the news is deeply troubling for thousands of small Canadian exporters who will likely end their U.S. sales, with some reporting it will kill their businesses. A full 40% of small exporters sell items on the new list of items facing levies from the United States. Elsewhere, South Africa's envoy to Canada says Ottawa risks falling behind its peers in building commerce in Africa.
3: High Commissioner Riaz Sheikh says Ottawa still sees African countries as mostly recipients of aid and security assistance, despite a Canadian strategy that calls for seeing the continent as nations with dynamic markets set for high growth. Sheikh's working to get Canada to sign a strategic partnership agreement with South Africa for key industries. He says that could lead to both countries having a regional springboard. Sheikh says South Africa is impressed with Alberta and Saskatchewan creating strategies to develop industries, and his country's also studying how Nova Scotia has digitized health and drug records. Jason Wide, The Canadian Press.
1: And finally, there were more drone and missile strikes exchanged by Ukraine and Russia today, with a combined 9 people reported killed. Ukrainian officials said that 3 were killed in the Kyiv region, 1 in a ballistic missile strike on the capital. 4 others were killed in southeastern Ukraine. Russia's defense ministry said that the strike hit a locomotive depot. Meanwhile, Moscow said a Ukrainian drone killed 2 children in Russia's south. The attacks come a day after a Russian drone attack on a shopping center in south-central Ukraine killed 16 people and wounded 130 others. This is the Canadian Press. In sports and Major League Baseball, Blue Jays slugger Vladimir Guerrero Jr. is expected to return to the Toronto lineup today in New York. He missed a week due to a head injury. The Jays kicked off a weekend series by dropping a 3-1 decision to the Yankees last night. Meanwhile, the Texas Rangers hold the 3rd wildcard spot in the tight American League playoff race. 6 teams, including the Blue Jays, are within 3 games of the Rangers. Minnesota and Cleveland are 1 game back. Toronto is a game and a half back. Third round action is on tap today at the CPKC Women's Open in Edmonton. Canada's Anna Wang is 7 shots behind Miyu Yamashita. The Japanese player is 14 under par, 126 after 2 rounds. And Wyndham Clark is making it look easy at the BMW Championship. He's bogey-free at Belle Reve in St. Louis, Missouri, with a pair of 64s, and he has a 1-shot lead at 12 under going into today's third round. From the Canadian Press, I'm Don Mitchell.
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from 3 to 8. It's the Rush Ride Home with Faith Star. Rome, dome, foam, comb, and gnome. All words that rhyme with Rush Ride Home. Wow, the writer really ran out of ideas for this one.

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1: From the National Newsroom of the Canadian Press, I'm Don Mitchell. Prime Minister Mark Carney says last-minute changes by the U.S. in trade negotiations that he suggests were unfair are what prompted Ottawa to pull its trade negotiators from Washington without a deal to evade new U.S. tariffs. It means the United States is set to impose 50% levies on billions of dollars worth of Canadian exports today. After weeks of talks seeking to write up a new agreement, in response, Canada will retaliate with matching dollar-for-dollar tariffs. Nova Scotia Premier Tim Houston responded to the news by standing by Carney's move and suggesting the United States cannot be trusted or relied upon as it once was. The collapse of Canada-U.S. trade talks and new tariffs sparked swift reaction from Canada's business community.
2: Canadian Chamber of Commerce President Candace Lang is warning the new U.S. tariffs could force some small exporters to cut jobs or close their businesses. Lang called the collapse of trade talks a body blow to North American competitiveness, saying Canadians could lose customers and investment while Americans face higher costs. Unifor President Lana Payne says Canada made the right decision by walking away rather than accepting what she called untenable concessions. Prime Minister Mark Carney has announced matching retaliatory tariffs with supports for affected Canadian workers and businesses expected in the coming days.
1: Elsewhere, Canadians planning to vote in upcoming federal by-elections have until Tuesday to apply for a special ballot.
3: Three by-elections are set for August 31st in the ridings of North Vancouver, Capilano, Chicoutimi-Lafleur in Quebec, and Beaches East York in Toronto. Special ballots are used for voters who wish to cast their vote by mail or at an Elections Canada office, and applications can be completed online or in person. Elections Canada says voters who request a special ballot 10 days or less before Election Day should plan to return it in person at their local Elections Canada office. Diana Mussina, The Canadian Press.
1: Over to the Middle East, Iran's president claims the world has accepted that his country has won the war with the U.S.
4: Iranian state media reported that President Masoud Pezeshkian said the war should end since Iran controls the Strait of Hormuz and hasn't given in to the demands of the U.S. Meanwhile, the U.S. ambassador to Turkey and special envoy for Syria made remarks that appear to contradict the official U.S. position on the Golan Heights. In other news, French President Emmanuel Macron and Saudi Crown Prince Mohammed bin Salman are expected to discuss bypassing the Strait of Hormuz during the Saudi leader's visit to Paris. I'm Rika and Garcia.
1: And finally, an American Airlines flight called for medical help ahead of a landing at Dallas-Fort Worth Airport yesterday, telling the control tower some passengers were burned by a laptop.
5: We have about 4 to 5 passengers that were burned by the laptop. The laptop is contained about mid-aircraft.
1: The flight, which was arriving from Atlanta, confirmed smoke was reported from a passenger's personal device. One person was treated on scene and has since been released. This is the Canadian Press. In sports and Major League Baseball, Blue Jays slugger Vladimir Guerrero Jr. is expected to return to the Toronto lineup today in New York. He missed a week due to a head injury. The Jays kicked off a weekend series by dropping a 3-1 decision to the Yankees last night. Meanwhile, the Texas Rangers hold the third wildcard spot in the tight American League playoff race. 6 teams, including the Blue Jays, are within 3 games of the Rangers. Minnesota and Cleveland are 1 game back. Toronto is a game and a half back. Third round action is on tap today at the CPKC Women's Open in Edmonton. Canada's Anna Wang is 7 shots behind Miyu Yamashita. The Japanese player is 14 under par, 126 after 2 rounds. And Wyndham Clark is making it look easy at the BMW Championship. He's bogey-free at Belle Reve in St. Louis, Missouri, with a pair of 64s, and he has a 1-shot lead at 12 under going into today's third round. From the Canadian Press, I'm Don Mitchell.
0: Wherever the Yukon takes you, text The Rush at 867-667-7891. 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
2: It's Mr. 305 checking in for the remix. You know they had that 75 Street Brazil. Well, this year's gonna be called Caiocho. Que hola, gata, que hola, omega. And this is how we gonna do it. Dale.

0: Yeah, yeah.
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1: From the national newsroom of the Canadian Press, I'm Don Mitchell. Prime Minister Mark Carney says the gap in negotiations with Washington on securing a new trade agreement was too wide. The failed talks mean 50% tariffs on billions of dollars in Canadian exports to the U.S. took effect at 12:01 a.m. today. In a press conference this morning, Carney explained how a last-ditch effort to reach a new trade deal collapsed due to last-minute changes.
2: In recent days, the United States proposed new terms that were uneconomic, unfair, and undermined the net benefits for Canada and called into question the reliability of any deal. In short, they asked too much and they offered too little.
1: Carney added counter tariffs will hit the U.S. starting next month. He says Canada is walking away from a bad deal and will seek to diversify trade abroad. The collapse of trade talks between Canada and the U.S. triggered swift reaction from the nation's business community. The Canadian Federation of Agriculture says tariffs could disrupt supply chains, make food more expensive, and undermine farming businesses on both sides of the border. The group is urging leaders in Washington and Ottawa to go back to the negotiating table to come up with a swift resolution that protects the competitiveness of the North American agriculture sector. More than 16,000 doses of the Ervebo vaccine have arrived in Congo as the country continues to grapple with the fastest Ebola outbreak in history. The country's health minister said the doses arrived via air in the capital of Kinshasa late last night as part of 70,000 doses expected from the World Health Organization. The current Ebola outbreak involving the rare Bundi Bojo virus is being blamed for just over 2,500 deaths out of roughly 5,000 confirmed cases. With that, several Canadian humanitarian aid workers say Canada's mandatory 21-day Ebola quarantine is hindering its response to the epidemic. It's forced some to stay home or cut their deployments short. At least 11 Canadians with highly valuable expertise have had to cancel their assignments with MSF, also known as Doctors Without Borders, due to the quarantine measures. MSF Medical Policy and Advocacy Advisor Adam Houston says some of those Canadians would have been deployed to other humanitarian efforts in the conflict-ridden region, and that the measures have affected more than just the Ebola response. And finally, a quiet hobby is getting a dose of adrenaline as the world of competitive puzzling has taken off after the pandemic. Rebecca Waddell says she got into puzzle racing as a way to add excitement and community to her hobby. Waddell says she started with online events, but it's better in person.
3: I like the competitive part of it, like that you're going up against other people. I always find the in-person events are the most exciting because you get that adrenaline rush from it. Because you're in the same room, you're really pumped up and focused.
1: The Canadian Jigsaw Puzzle Association says its national competition saw almost 1,000 competitors this year. That's up from 200 at the first one in 2023. This is the Canadian Press. In sports and Major League Baseball, Blue Jays slugger Vladimir Guerrero Jr. is expected to be in Toronto's lineup for Game 2 of a three-game series in New York today. He missed a week due to a head injury. The Blue Jays kicked off a weekend series by dropping a 3-1 decision to the Yankees last night. We're just over a week away from the U.S. Open tennis tournament, and it looks like the world's top player won't be competing. Here's ABC's Ashan Singh.
4: World number one Jannik Sinner announced that he is out for the Grand Slam, saying yesterday that that right knee injury that's kept him sidelined since Wimbledon simply needs more time. That's a huge loss. Sinner was on a tear, having already won 6 titles this year and was a finalist here in New York last year. But some good news for tennis fans. Defending champion and Sinner's rival Carlos Alcaraz says he will be coming to New York, returning after 4 months away with a wrist injury. And without Sinner, that opens the door even wider for Alcaraz.
1: And third round action is on tap today at the CPKC Women's Open in Edmonton. Canada's Anna Huang is 7 shots behind the leader, Miyu Yamashita. From the Canadian Press, I'm Don Mitchell.
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1: From the National Newsroom of the Canadian Press, I'm Don Mitchell. Prime Minister Mark Carney says the United States trying to restrict Canada's ability to strike new trade deals contributed to the collapse of negotiations seeking to avoid new American tariffs. At a press conference today, the PM explained why Canada walked away from a so-called bad trade deal with Washington. Carney accused the U.S. of making several last-minute demands and changes. Well, with a new trade deal off the table, Canada is set to match Washington's new tariffs dollar for dollar, and that the levies will target sectors such as steel, dairy, appliances, agriculture equipment, pulp and paper, and electronics.
2: This is a focused response. A focused response to protect and defend our industries and allow them to compete with U.S. products in the Canadian market. In the coming days, we'll release details of these new tariff measures, measures which will come into force the Tuesday after Labor Day.
1: News of talks breaking down and the departure of Ottawa's trade negotiators from Washington has many in Canada's business community reacting. The Canadian-American Business Council is urging the two countries resume negotiations. The group says the costs imposed by tariffs will ripple through supply chains and raise prices in both countries. The council adds it will discourage investment and slow economic growth in Canada and the United States, putting jobs at risk. Elsewhere, a new report says modern vehicles have become complex digital hubs that constantly track and record what people do and suggest users should be aware of these risks. The findings come from Quebec's Committee on Ethics in Science and Technology. The 64-page study identified 12 major privacy risks, including cybersecurity, location tracking, and unfair insurance practices. The head of the committee, Luc Began, adds that because many skip reading the terms and conditions for their cars, it's crucial people be aware of the risks to make informed decisions. The death toll in the Russia-Ukraine war continues to climb amid more exchanges of missile and drone attacks in the past day, which have contributed to a combined 10 deaths.
3: In the aftermath of the attack on the shopping center in Ukraine, which took place a day earlier, rescue efforts are underway. In Kyiv, Ukrainian officials said that one person has died in a ballistic missile strike. Russia's defense ministry said that the strike hit a locomotive depot. Ukrainian authorities said that around six other people have been killed in two other regions of Ukraine in separate strikes. Meanwhile, in Russia, authorities said that a Ukrainian drone strike killed at least three people, including children, in the southern region. I'm Rika Ann Garcia.
1: And finally, video sharing social media platform TikTok has reached a $400 million settlement with the U.S. Justice Department over children's privacy. It ends a 2024 lawsuit alleging the company violated federal children's privacy laws. The U.S. Department of Justice says the platform will pay $300 million immediately and another $100 million after an order vacates an earlier consent decree against its predecessor company, Musical.ly. This is the Canadian Press. In sports and Major League Baseball, Blue Jays slugger Vladimir Guerrero Jr. is expected to be in Toronto's lineup for Game 2 of a three-game series in New York today. He missed a week due to a head injury. The Blue Jays kicked off a weekend series by dropping a 3-1 decision to the Yankees last night. We're just over a week away from the U.S. Open tennis tournament, and it looks like the world's top player won't be competing. Here's ABC's Ashan Singh.
4: World number one Jannik Sinner announced that he is out for the Grand Slam, saying yesterday that that right knee injury that's kept him sidelined since Wimbledon simply needs more time. That's a huge loss. Sinner was on a tear, having already won six titles this year and was a finalist here in New York last year. But some good news for tennis fans. Defending champion and Sinner's rival Carlos Alcaraz says he will be coming to New York, returning after 4 months away with a wrist injury. And without Sinner, that opens the door even wider for Alcaraz.
1: And third round action is on tap today at the CPKC Women's Open in Edmonton. Canada's Anna Huang is seven shots behind the leader, Miyu Yamashita. From the Canadian Press, I'm Don Mitchell.
0: Don't go anywhere. You're about to get into another set of hit music on 96.1 The Mush. Wait, The Mush? 96.1 The Crush. No, what is going on here? Wait, this doesn't sound right. CKRW 96.1 The Rush. Ha, nailed it.

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0: Bear.
1: From the National Newsroom of the Canadian Press, I'm Lisa Laporte. Prime Minister Mark Carney says he walked away from a bad trade deal with the U.S. government. Carney spoke to reporters today in Ottawa after a last-ditch effort to reach a deal before a midnight tariff deadline failed last night.
2: Our government understood before many that America would transform all of its commercial relationships, that it would put a series of tariffs on its closest allies and use economic integration as a weapon. We recognize that sometimes its signature was written in pencil.
1: Carney's decision to suspend the talks means new 50% tariffs on billions of dollars on Canadian exports to the U.S. took effect at 12:01 a.m. Eastern Time. Carney vowed Canada would retaliate with equal measures of its own. Ontario Premier Doug Ford is calling on his counterparts across the country to stick together in the face of U.S. tariffs.
3: I'm glad he didn't sign that deal because it was a bad deal. It was a bad deal for Ontario. It was a bad deal for the auto sector, the steel sector, and manufacturing sector. And we never started this fight, but I can assure you, we're going to win this fight. We're going to be a united team Canada.
1: Ford says President Donald Trump is the type of person who would steal someone's lunch money, toque, and running shoes, and he can't be trusted. Unifor and General Motors have reached tentative agreements for 4,600 auto workers. Unifor National President Lana Payne says the latest agreements deliver strong increases in wages and benefits for workers at GM facilities in Ontario. A new report says modern vehicles have become complex digital hubs that constantly track and record what people do and suggests users should be aware of the risks. The findings come from Quebec's Committee on Ethics in Science and Technology. Egypt says it's spoken with Iran in efforts to revive Tehran's negotiations with the U.S. This comes after Iran's president, Masoud Pezeshkian, claimed the world accepts that Tehran won the war since it controls the Strait of Hormuz and hasn't given in to U.S. demands.
4: If you leave a door half open, soon you'll hear the whispers spoken.
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0: since it controls the Strait of Hormuz and hasn't given in to U.S. demands.
1: If you leave a door half open, soon you'll hear the whispers spoken.
0: And a new movie based on Alex North's best-selling novel, The Whisper Man, starts streaming next Friday on Netflix. It stars Adam Scott as a widowed crime writer whose 8-year-old son is kidnapped. This forces him to turn to his estranged father, a retired detective played by Robert De Niro. This is the Canadian Press. In sports, the Toronto Blue Jays are at play this hour against the New York Yankees in Major League Baseball action. The Jays opened this series with a 3-1 loss in the Bronx last night. Jays slugger Vladimir Guerrero Jr. is back in the lineup after being sidelined by an injury. In CFL action tonight, the Toronto Argonauts host the Hamilton Tiger Cats. And a little more than a week to go until the U.S. Open, here's ABC's Ushan Singh with details on the men's side of the draw.
2: World number one Jannik Sinner announced that he is out for the Grand Slam, saying yesterday that that right knee injury that's kept him sidelined since Wimbledon simply needs more time. That's a huge loss. Sinner was on a tear, having already won 6 titles this year and was a finalist here in New York last year. But some good news for tennis fans. Defending champion and Sinner's rival Carlos Alcaraz says he will be coming to New York, returning after 4 months away with a wrist injury. And without Sinner, that opens the door even wider for Alcaraz.
0: From the Canadian Press, I'm Lisa Laporte.
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1: 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In groceries. 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We're accepting school friendly snacks. You know the drill. You can go on the Yukon Food Bank website to see exactly what they are searching for, or you can come up to our table and read all of our posters and our signage and speak to the Yukon Food Bank. They are here on site today and hang out with us as well. We got some swag. We have t-shirts, we have mugs, we have pens. If you come up to me and say

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1: 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We got our Yukon Built Rush t-shirts. We have some pens left. We have, I think I just gave away my last Trader Time mug, but we have other things. We got water bottles. We got stuff. So come on down. Say the word snacks to me, and I'll give you some swag. 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

0: 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So if you say snacks to me right now, I won't give you any swag. 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

Here's the music. Right. This is the part where legally I need to tell you that we're CKRW 96.1 The Rush, broadcasting from Whitehorse, Yukon. Now can we play music?

0: From the National Newsroom of the Canadian Press, I'm Lisa Laporte. Prime Minister Mark Carney says counter-tariffs will hit the U.S. starting next month. Carney says Canada is walking away from a bad deal with the U.S. and will diversify trade abroad.
1: Canada will match Washington's new tariffs dollar for dollar in order to protect Canadian workers, farmers, families, and businesses. Our response will be concentrated in sectors such as steel, dairy, appliances, agricultural equipment, pulp and paper, and electronics. Also include products that are currently subject to unjustified Section 232 and 338 tariffs.
0: Carney says the counter-tariffs will come into force September 8th, the day after Labor Day. He suspended talks with the U.S. and summoned his negotiators back to Ottawa with new 50% tariffs on billions of dollars in Canadian exports to the U.S., which took effect at 12:01 a.m. Alberta Premier Danielle Smith says she's disappointed Canada's trade talks with the U.S. have collapsed. She also told a call-in radio show that aired in Alberta today people shouldn't be cheering for Canada's retaliatory measures.
2: If our farmers have to pay 50% more for all the equipment that they need to produce our food, that's not a success for us. It's not something we should be cheering on. It's something we should be lamenting. This is why I don't love tariff wars, because they hurt everybody. They hurt us, producers, and they hurt our consumers.
0: Ontario Premier Doug Ford, meantime, is calling on his counterparts across the country to stick together in the face of these new U.S. tariffs. Unifor and General Motors have agreed on tentative labor contracts for more than 4,600 auto workers.
3: Unifor National President Lana Payne says the agreements deliver strong increases in wages and benefits for workers at GM in Ontario. That includes the Oshawa Assembly Plant, the CAMI facility in Ingersoll, as well as operations in St. Catharines and Woodstock. Talks between Unifor and GM Canada began earlier this month after the union reached an agreement with Ford that included 3% annual pay increases and a renewal of a no-closure agreement. The GM labor contracts must still be ratified by Unifor members. The union says ratification meetings are scheduled for August 29th and 30th. Tom Mitchell, The Canadian Press.
0: U.S. President Trump is urging a federal judge to reject the BBC's request for the court's help in securing records from his family in Trump's defamation case against the British broadcaster. The BBC's request for the testimony and documents came in response to Trump's $10 billion defamation lawsuit against it. And mobility tests can provide valuable indications of your stamina and strength and can also estimate a person's risk for a fall. Experts say strength and mobility are just one part of healthy aging. This is the Canadian Press. In sports, the Toronto Blue Jays and New York Yankees are at play this hour in Major League Baseball. New York beat Toronto 3-1 last night. The Toronto Tempo are off today after snapping a 12-game losing skid yesterday with their 82-79 win over the Portland Fire in Vancouver. Tempo center Isabel Harrison says the enthusiastic crowd of 12,414 people inside Rogers Arena helped propel the win.
4: And it felt good. I felt like, you know, we just had the momentum on our side because all the fans were here. And, you know, whenever I pump that crowd up, it's not just to distract who's on the floor, but to get them into the game, too. It makes a huge difference. So, like, Canada really showed up for us today.
0: The Tempo are hosting a fan festival in Vancouver today before they play the reigning WNBA champions Las Vegas Aces tomorrow. And Canada's Sarah Mitten finished third in women's shot put at a Diamond League meet in Poland today. From the Canadian Press, I'm Lisa Laporte.
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1: 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If you come up to me and say the word apple, I will give you some swag. 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If we run out, I won't be able to give any more. 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

0: From the National Newsroom of the Canadian Press, I'm Lisa Laporte. Prime Minister Mark Carney says counter tariffs will hit the U.S. starting next month. Speaking to reporters in Ottawa today, Carney says Canada will match Washington's new tariffs dollar for dollar and that the levies will be targeted on sectors like steel, dairy, appliances, agricultural equipment, pulp and paper, and electronics. The Prime Minister says his government is taking this step reluctantly.
1: Reluctantly, because we recognize that some of these measures will raise costs and reduce choice for Canadians. Reluctantly, because we recognize that some U.S. companies and some U.S. states are innocent bystanders in a dispute that they did not want. Reluctantly, because this trade dispute is preventing Canada and America from doing so much good that we could do together.
0: New 50% tariffs on billions of dollars in Canadian exports to the U.S. took effect just after midnight. Quebec Premier Christine Fréchette says the new tariffs imposed by the U.S. will affect $7.7 billion worth of goods from her province. She says that doesn't include tariffs already in place on aluminum, steel, lumber, or softwood. Fréchette was asked by reporters today whether she still has trust in Prime Minister Mark Carney.
2: I hope that we will get to an agreement. I think that he has respected our demand. Since the beginning of this negotiation, and it was important for us, and he has respected that.
0: Fréchette says Quebec has been the hardest hit by the ongoing trade war with the U.S., and she vows to protect the province's workers. Unifor and General Motors have reached tentative agreements for 4,600 auto workers. Talks between the union and automakers started earlier this month after Unifor reached an agreement with Ford. At least 10 people were killed today amid Russian and Ukrainian attacks against each other. They come one day after a Russian strike on a Ukrainian shopping center killed at least 16 people and injured some 130 others. And Rebecca Waddell says she got into puzzle racing as a way to add excitement and community to her hobby. She's one of many who have jumped into the fast-growing world of competitive puzzling that started taking off after the pandemic. Waddell says she started with online events, but that it's better in person.
3: I like the competitive part of it, like that you're going up against other people. I always find the in-person events are the most exciting because you get that adrenaline rush from it. Because you're in the same room, you're really pumped up and focused.
0: The Canadian Jigsaw Puzzle Association says its national competition saw almost 1,000 competitors this year, up from around 200 at the first one in 2023. This is the Canadian Press. In sports, the Toronto Blue Jays and New York Yankees are in action this hour in Major League Baseball. Jays slugger Vladimir Guerrero Jr. is back in the lineup after being sidelined for 7 days with an injury. In CFL action tonight, the Toronto Argonauts host the Hamilton Tiger Cats. And it's a little more than a week to go until the U.S. Open starts. ABC's Ashan Singh has details on the men's side of things.
4: World number one Jannik Sinner announced that he is out for the Grand Slam, saying yesterday that that right knee injury that's kept him sidelined since Wimbledon simply needs more time. That's a huge loss. Sinner was on a tear, having already won 6 titles this year and was a finalist here in New York last year. But some good news for tennis fans. Defending champion and Sinner's rival Carlos Alcaraz says he will be coming to New York, returning after 4 months away with a wrist injury. And without Sinner, that opens the door even wider for Alcaraz.
0: That was ABC's Ashan Singh. From the Canadian Press, I'm Lisa Laporte.
5: I guess you could stream them.
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Surprised we're still playing hit after hit? Don't be. Sometimes our announcers lock themselves out of the booth. 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
1: 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We're going to be doing that big grand prize draw right before the 3 o'clock hour today. So make sure you stop on by before three to get your name into the ballot box. Say the word banana to me and you will get some Rush swag. I don't have a lot left. I said this before, but I do have some left, not a ton. So first come, first serve, drop on by, say banana. You can also do it in the minion voice. Maybe that will get you some extra points from me, but either way, I'm here at Save On Foods. 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
1: 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I think I just swallowed a bug. The loveliness of doing a live on location remote. We love being outside. At least it's sunny out. Anyways, oh my gosh, please stop on by Save On Foods. I'll be live on location until 3. 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

is also Yukon's best music. 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

0: From the National Newsroom of the Canadian Press, I'm Lisa Laporte. Prime Minister Mark Carney says counter tariffs will hit the U.S. starting the day after Labor Day. Speaking to reporters in Ottawa today, Carney says Canada will match Washington's new tariffs dollar for dollar and that the levies will be targeted on sectors like steel, dairy, appliances, agricultural equipment, pulp and paper, and electronics. He says his government is taking this step reluctantly, partly because this trade dispute is preventing both countries from doing, quote, so much good together.
1: But at the same time, we take this step confident that it is in the best interest of Canada. And that by rejecting a bad deal, by standing up for Canada, by focusing on what we can control, we will build Canada strong for all.
0: The U.S. introduced new 50% tariffs on billions of dollars in Canadian exports today after trade talks failed. Alberta Premier Danielle Smith has told a call-in radio show she's disappointed Canada's trade talks with the U.S. have collapsed. She also says people shouldn't cheer for Canada's retaliatory measures.
2: Emotionally, it feels good to retaliate. I get that. But let's remember what happens when we retaliate. When retaliation happens, it means that everybody who is buying products from the United States are now going to face upwards of 50%, upwards to 50% tariffs. And they're talking about that being on steel, on dairy, on appliances, on agriculture equipment. That one worries me a lot.
0: Meantime, Ontario Premier Doug Ford is calling on his counterparts across the country to stick together in the face of new U.S. tariffs. More evacuation orders and alerts have been issued in B.C.'s interior due to wildfire. The Pear Lake wildfire has now grown to more than 1,600 square kilometers. A new report from Quebec's Committee on Ethics in Science and Technology says connected cars pose privacy risks. The report says modern vehicles have become complex digital hubs that constantly track and record what you do. Police in Nigeria say a number of people were kidnapped from several villages in Niger State. No group has claimed responsibility for Friday's attacks, which are common in the African country. A number of armed groups operate in Nigeria, killing people while kidnapping others for ransom. And early Motown singer Janie Bradford Hobbs has died at the age of 87.
3: The best things in life are free, but you can give them to the birds and bees. I see.
4: That's what I want.
0: Bradford Hobbs helped write hits including Money, That's What I Want, and Too Busy Thinking About My Baby. Her family says she died at a Los Angeles hospital after an extended illness. This is the Canadian Press. In sports, Canadian quarterback Trey Ford gets the start tonight with the Hamilton Tiger Cats as they visit the Toronto Argonauts. Canada's Victor Lai repeated as men's singles bronze medalist today at the Badminton World Championships. The 21-year-old from Toronto lost in the semifinals to European champion Alex Lanier of France in New Delhi. For the first time, two-time Canadian Olympian Bridget Carleton is playing WNBA games on home soil this season. The Portland Fire forward says having pro women's sports in Canada is a dream come true.
5: Seeing women professional athletes playing so close to home, like, the sky's the limit. Like, you don't have to, like, have small dreams. I think that's the biggest thing, is when what you can see, you can be. And I would have loved that as a kid. And so now I'm really honored to be that for somebody else.
0: Carleton led the Fire with 18 points yesterday as Portland fell 82-79 to the Toronto Tempo in Vancouver. From the Canadian Press, I'm Lisa Laporte.
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1: We are at the tail end of the Lunchbox Load Up Contest for 2026. 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
1: All right, UConn, I would like to thank every single person that stopped on by the Save On Foods parking lot today and over the past few weeks for the 2026 Lunchbox Load Up Contest. 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
3: Seacrest with you in Hollywood with the 40 biggest songs stacked up and ready to go. Today on the show, we're going to hear from last week's guest host, Alex Warren, about his upcoming album. Plus, newcomer Stella Lefty makes a big leap on the chart with a track that's all over TikTok. Now, let's go. It's Daisy's Justin Bieber, number 40.

1. Dracula, Tame Impala on top for 3 weeks. There you go. That's where we left off. Now, picking up 39, Hozier. It's too sweet.

0: get out of it.
1: 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Earrings, Malcolm Todd.
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7: Just a few hits into the countdown, and Lady Gaga has 16 Grammys and an Academy Award, but soon she could add an Emmy to her trophy case. She's nominated this year for Outstanding Original Music and Lyrics thanks to her hit, The Dead Dance, which was featured in the Netflix series Wednesday. We'll find out if she gets closer to an EGOT at the 78th Emmy Awards next month. Here she is with Bruno, 37.

0: homesick, a little homesick, a little homesick, somebody.
1: Homesick. Phillip Phillips, 36. Sabrina Carpenter wrapped her successful Short and Sweet tour last November, but we hear she's planning something even bigger for next year. There are rumors that she's working on a massive tour for summer 2027 with a show at London's Wembley Stadium, making her the youngest artist ever to headline. We'll keep you posted once it's all confirmed, but now here is Sabrina Espresso, 35.

0: American Girls, Harry Styles down 11 at 34. 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
1: If you're a fan of Destiny's Child, you got a lot to be excited about because Unheard Music is on the way. New album of unreleased mixes is coming along with unreleased tracks with guest appearances by artists like Missy Elliott. The project expected to release soon. Now here's one of their biggest hits, Say My Name, AT40 Extra. Dark Child 9.

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6: Number 33.

The Fate of Ophelia, Taylor Swift at 33. Counting down the 40 biggest songs of the week, Somber watched his career skyrocket after his songs went viral on TikTok, but it almost didn't happen because when he was in high school, he had left the app entirely. He said he went to an art school in New York where everyone was too cool for school at the time, and it was very uncool to post on TikTok. But he decided to upload a video of an acoustic song called Caroline, hoping his friends didn't notice. And when he woke up, it had hundreds of thousands of views, which encouraged him to keep on making music and posting it. Now he's one of the biggest pop stars in the world. Thanks to hits like this. My Body Isn't Ready, 32.

up 7-32 for Somber. My body isn't ready. If you've seen the music video for Opalite by Taylor, you probably noticed a bunch of cameos like Louis Capaldi and actor Cillian Murphy. But near the end of the video, an older gentleman appears as a judge of a dance competition. And he admitted that when he was cast for the part, he had no idea who Taylor Swift was. When the video came out, his granddaughters couldn't believe he was one of Taylor's co-stars. And now, he's a big fan too. We got the visual if you want to see him at AmericanTop40.com. Opalite 31.

Another one for Taylor Opelite at number 31. All right, Post Malone has collaborated with some of the biggest artists in music, but his appearance in a new special on Netflix took things back to the streets, Sesame Street. He's part of the PBS Kids special, A Storm on Sesame Street, singing with Elmo, and you can check out their performance at AmericanTop40.com. Here's another track that the kids love after it was part of Spider-Man Into the Spider-Verse with Post Malone and Swae Lee, Sunflower, AT40 Extra.

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27 to 30. It's mature. Hillary Duff. Seacrest with you. Now, Niall Horan is getting ready to hit the road in the UK and in Europe. He says one of the biggest pre-show rituals is something almost nobody notices. Before he goes on stage, he takes a shower. Then he gets dressed, puts on his cologne, and even though the audience can't smell him, he likes to treat every show like it's a night out. Wants to look and smell his best. Here he is, tastes so good, 29.

Talk to Friends, Somber, 28 on the countdown. Taylor Swift won an Emmy Award back in 2015 for outstanding creative achievement in interactive media. Now, over a decade later, she could do it again. She scored a nod as both a performer and producer for outstanding variety special thanks to the Eras Tour, the final show concert film on Disney+. We'll find out if she's a two-time winner at the Primetime Emmy Awards September 14th on NBC. Here's Taylor Swift with Elizabeth Taylor, 1840 Extra.

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0: We are inside the top 30. Now, Miley Cyrus released her album Something Beautiful last summer, but she's already working on her next project. We'll fill you in on what's to come from Miley. First 27, Rubber Band Man, Mumford & Sons, featuring Hozier.

0: Can we make a star?
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2: So back to Miley. She mentioned recently that she's nearly finished with what will be her 10th studio album, which she describes as a love story. She added that love stories are never one-dimensional, so fans should expect the tracks to have layers of meaning. Don't know much else about the project, but it will have 10 new songs, and we'll let you know once a title and release date are set.
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Seacrest with you, up to a story about Ed Sheeran and Martin Garrix. It's not uncommon for an artist to receive gifts from fans, like original art. But when you have Ed Sheeran as a supporter, you could receive a hit song. Ed was traveling in Mexico last year and couldn't stop listening to songs by Cat's Eye. So he reached out to the group and said he loved their music and wanted to write a track for him. They ended up making a song called Animal, which you can hear at AmericanTop40.com. Now, he's more than a fan. He's a collaborator with Martin Garrix. Repeat it. 24. Stay.

0: 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Martin Garrix, Ed Sheeran.
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0: 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Plus, Stella Lefty rockets ahead 9 spots with our fastest riser on the way.
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1: Well, the new single from Stella Lefty is one of the biggest songs on TikTok. She wrote it in one night. She was waiting for her boyfriend to pick her up on a date, wrote the song. She had 15 minutes until she had to go, and she wanted to be very productive, so she wrote a chorus and posted it up on TikTok, not thinking much of it. The next morning, it had thousands of views, and people were messaging her asking for the full track, which didn't exist, so when she went into the studio and wrote the rest of the song, it became this, Boston 22. On a train.

Boston. Stella Lefty climbing 9 to 22, our fastest rising song of the week. All right, some of the songs on the countdown are inspired by experiences that span years of an artist's life, but the latest single from Olivia Dean is about only a couple of minutes. She wrote the lyrics of her new track about a two-minute conversation with an ex after a long time apart and the bittersweet emotions that came through after they spoke. Could land on the charts soon. Take a listen. It's called A Couple Minutes. Olivia Dean, AT40 on the Verge track.

0: That one's been on the countdown for 50 weeks. 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
1: Coming up next,
0: we're going to hear from last week's guest host about his latest single coming up. Also, big thanks to Brian and Bailey Littrell for filling in a couple weeks ago. Brian's group, the Backstreet Boys, on the way with this.
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1: 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Throwing this one on for Francis in Kampala, Uganda, who says he's one of Post Malone's biggest fans. Circles just

0: Circles, Post Malone by request for Francis in Uganda. 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
15: Number 20.

Backstreet Boys, number 20, Bottle Up. And I want to thank Alex Warren for taking over the countdown last weekend. We'll hear from Alex about the inspiration behind his hit Fever Dream. First, 19 stateside, Pink Panthers and Zara Larsson.